that messenger tab and send me the good word. Beaming in this week, as always, from the Electric City, Schenectady, New York, where it is. We're getting out of the wildfire smoke, clearing out the haze, and now you can touch me. I'm sick. Mudhoney starting us off. Was that dramatic enough? I'm working on my chops there. Apologies, by the way, for the potentially misleading Beastie Boys reference at the start. We're not going to hear any Beasties this week, but I promise we are, as always, going to have a pretty damn good show. That's right. Damn good. Bit of an odd duck, though. I tried to get away from my normal instincts. For example, this next track is one that I'd normally maybe file for another time or skip entirely. It was like, it's a bit long, but I grew to love it, and I just said, well, what the hell, and threw it in here. So here it is. This was my walking song this week, when I could walk, when the air quality was good enough, all that wildfire smoke, but it unlocked a lot of old memories and things from decades past. I'll tell you more about that at the next break, but in the meantime, take a little tour with me, won't you? A tour de France. Miracle Witness.

Transmission. Télévision.

Hi, I'm back. And you know, the song is over. But the Miracle Witness Hour has just begun. Show 430. I'm your host, Scott Trevino, as always. Little Who there, from Who's Next. And that's a song that was actually cut from last week's show. There'll be another song cut from last week a little later on. And that's a little bit unusual for me. You know, 9 years of this show, 9 years of Kuzu coming up on. So at this point, I feel like, you know, I have a pretty good sense of how much time I have to play around with for every hour each week. And so to have about 15 minutes or so of left, okay, not that long, maybe 10, 11 minutes, having that much left over for a show is a bit unusual. But as I said at the start, this show is a little bit unusual, a little bit of an odd duck for me, and not least of all because of the show, the song we heard before The Who, all nearly 15 minutes of the Dry D, catalogue version of Kraftwerk's Tour de France. That's documenting their 3D live show from about 9-10 years ago, which I actually saw them on. It was really great. Shout out to my buddy Troy, who I got to see the show with. Funnily enough, I saw a lot of friends at that show, which if memory serves, I also saw our intrepid leader, Kuzu head Peter Salisbury, there at the show. The man does have pretty good taste after all. Now, funny thing about that track I mentioned at the start, that was my walking song this week when I could, when the wildfires would allow. I'd be out walking the dog and everything. And that was kind of setting the pace for me, but it also got me thinking about when I first moved to Denton in like 03, those first few years, 03, 04, 05. I was living with two guys that were big cycling guys, and every summer we would watch the Tour de France. We eventually got cable even, so we could just watch it straight up at home. And got to thinking about a lot of old memories and stuff, and it was another reason. It was just, let's let this odd duck show be a bit of an odd duck, eh? What do you say? We get some good tunes out of it. We get some new tunes from good friends and even family members. And we, speaking of family members, we even get requests like this one. Shout out to Ted here on the Miracle Witness Hour, only on Kuzu.

This is the Miracle Witness Hour, back again with show 430 on your Sunday nights with me, Scott Trevino, your host, coming out of some Daniel Johnston from the great, legendary Hi, How Are You album. Big Business Monkey, a song, a classic, frankly, but a song that's been kind of rolling around my head lately, I guess, because I'm getting a little tired of living in big business country, I guess. I don't know. I digress. Just before good old Dan Johnston, we had good old Dan Goodman, a premiere, a two-part premiere, a twofer, the first of two twofers tonight, by Y2Kazoo from their brand new album, A Rusty Venture. Chicago/Houston zone, Y2Kazoo, with two tracks, Garbage Day and True Magic Dreams. Boy, howdy, could I use some True Magic Dreams these days, but that brand new Y2Kazoo album will do in a pinch, if you ask me. Full disclosure on that, good old Dan Goodman is my cousin, my cousin-in-law, and fuller disclosure, I do appear on that record. Not to pat myself on the back, but if you are a rabid follower of this show, you've certainly heard that track. We premiered it a couple months ago, something like that. It's one of the perks of, well, one of the perks of knowing the guy who hosts the show, but it helps when the music is actually good. So thanks for that, Dan. And kicking it all off, speaking of family, The Flower of Carnage, famously used in maybe Kill Bill 1. It's been ages since I've seen those, but that was by request of my brother Ted. Thank you for that, Ted. And that's Meiko Kaji doing that. Meiko Kaji. You know, I'm coming off of my second Yakuza game, completing my second Yakuza game in so many months, putting a lot of time into both of them. You'd think, wouldn't you, after all that I'd be better at pronouncing Japanese names, but hey, I don't know. You learn something, and you don't learn some other things when you've been at something like the Miracle Witness Hour for 9 years, and 9 years of Kuzu to boot, which is listener-supported, by the way. KUZU.FM is where you find all of the great ways that you can support us as a station. Keep us all going here, because we are all volunteers, which means we do it for the love. But fortunately, the overhead is low. But I digress. 9 years of Kuzu. It's been, you know, a whole lot of ups, a fair amount of downs, but one thing is for sure, it's been a hell of a ride.

Now that everything's been said on this week's Miracle Witness Hour show 430, and as I've been your host, Scott Trevino, I can let you know a little bit about what we heard just there. First of all, the second and last of our two twofers this week, featuring American Spring, who you may recall from last week. You may also recall, well, what I didn't tell you is that I heard about that song on Paul Slavin's show several weeks back. Shout out to Paul. I didn't hear the actual song. I'd missed that portion of it, but I heard him talk about it and be like, ooh, wait, this produced by Brian Wilson record that I don't know, and it's out of print. Only that track that both he and I featured on our shows was available online, I thought. And then I found somebody uploaded to the good old Internet Archive a digitized version of that long, long out-of-print album. So now I have the record, and I couldn't be more excited about it. So we heard two tracks, Good Time, and Now That Everything's Been Said. Good Time, of course, if you're a fan of the Beach Boys' Love You album, you know that that's the exact same backing track as their song, Good Time. But Brian gave his wife and her sister first crack at it, and that's just damn decent of them, I think. Just before that, some more brand new and very local music. Denton's own Charlie Moore, aka Infernal Business Machines, doing the 1997 Jersey Shore remix of Kim Nahl and the Fringe's Moon. And Charlie, good friend of the show, good friend of mine personally, and very talented guy, doing double duty on that track. He was also the, or is, the drummer. I'm not sure if Kim Nahl and the Fringe is defunct or not. Maybe they're just on kind of temporary hiatus, I don't know. But Charlie is and was forever the drummer of that band. So, very hardworking man, very talented guy, and just a lovely, lovely dude. And kicking it off with a song cut from last week's show. Even my cuts are tremendous. Ride by the one and only Lana Del Rey. You know we are big, big fans here on the Miracle Witness Hour. And like the Miracle Witness Hour for this week, we're drawn to a close. What am I saying? Like, this is the Miracle Witness Hour. But anyway, well, like that Lana Del Rey song, like she says in that song, I too am tired of feeling like I'm f***ing crazy all the time. While we're on the subject, and I'm beeping things, guys, this administration. I want to drop more F-bombs, but I better hold off. I don't want to put too much negativity as you go into your week, but I would encourage you to take care of yourself so you can be better served to help take care of others, because the only way we're ever going to get it through this or any mess is together. But you didn't come here for me to proselytize. You came here to boogie. You came here to dance. You came here to rock the bleep out. I'll bleep myself. Dag bleep it. This is Off the Rails. It's The Advantage. Join me next week for a 7-year anniversary show. 7-year, 9-year anniversary show next week. Not sure what that's going to look like just yet, but here's some Advantage in the meantime. Ponder it over it. Keep it in Kuzu land. Will you? Thank you.

0: 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You're listening to KUZULP, Denton, Texas. Have a great day, everybody.
1: Hey, yeah, have a great day, everybody. I believe in miracles. Thanks, Miracle Witness Hour. You are tuned in to KUZULP, Denton, Texas, 92.9 FM. On that FM dial, we are low power FM, and we also stream so this can be heard anywhere. So, let's get into it, shall we? This is an all covers show, so we're gonna hear some pretty chill covers, you know, kind of melancholy, but not with that as a goal, you know, just nice, you know, let's relax a little bit, calm down, yeah, I'm gonna calm down a little bit, all right, yeah, with some dusty sky.

So that was Darren Beck with Zombie and Friends, and we're going to listen to a couple of more Zombie and Friends with Darren Beck. And the next one is a cover of Van Halen's I'll Wait, and Darren's doing the backup vocals for this one. I just had this memory. This is one of my favorite Van Halen songs, and he sent me just a recording, a voice memo of his backing vocals, because he was excited to tell me that they were covering I'll Wait. Anyway, so not trying to make you wait any longer for I'll Wait, here we go.

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1: It's been a long, long day. Call up the plug in. She said the lady's gonna be at the play. Hey, pop your collar, dust your shoes, cause this is what we like to do, yeah. While we're drinking, get in the mood. 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

0: Each day, man, I hope and pray. 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
0: See, man, I come a long way. 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Now we just change like a million, feeling like I'm Phineas. 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Me and the gang, we don't care if you ain't feeling us. 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I just want crazy money, that when I tell a joke, people gon' laugh even when it ain't funny.

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0: You gon' pull up for the show. Hey, tryna have some fun today. Something like a holiday.

Some people asked the question, they said, where did this crazy thing we call country, western, and folk music, where did it really come from? Where did it start? And maybe it started with this kind little lady who is our mama. Some people say that it might have started back around that time with the old original Carter family. Mama Maybelle, and Uncle A.P., and Aunt Sarah Carter. They started with the old guitar in 1927 that you see hung around my mother's neck and this old alto harp, and they picked and sung. Uncle A.P. took a notion to sing, and he sung, and that's the way it was. So we'll take you back to 1927 when it first started and let you hear some of the first sounds of country music and a little song that Mama's probably most famous for, that she's picked out little old two-fingered guitar picking style called the Carter Scratch for so long. Little old song called The Wildwood Flower.

OCO, my name is Robert Lewis. We're at the Cherokee National History Museum today, and I'm at Tahlequah, Oklahoma, here to tell you a story. At one time, there was a beautiful girl inside a town and village, and she was so pretty, all the young men wanted her as their wife. But she was picky. There's nothing wrong with being picky. Women should be picky. You guys gotta man up, try to impress that girl. But she was sitting there and she would say no to each one of them. She wanted somebody special. She kept telling her mother. Her mother would say, what about that hunter? He just brought this big deer. She said, no, I want somebody special. What about this one? Brought a big bear over here. I want somebody special. The warriors would gather together and says, I can't impress that girl. I brought a big bear, nothing. I brought a big deer, nothing. Some guy says, I got the biggest catfish in the world. Maybe she likes fish. Takes it in there. That didn't work either. There was one guy off to the side and he was shy. And this shy young man was sitting there looking and thinking, oh, I wish I could get her attention. I wish I could do something to impress her. But he was so shy and so attracted to this girl that whenever he saw her, he would bump into a tree if he was walking. He would look at her and wouldn't think where he's going. He'd trip over a rock. The other people in the town and village knew about him and thought, look, there's that boy. Watch, he's going to bump in that tree. Look, ooh, that hurt. Because he would stare at that pretty girl. One time that pretty girl came up to him when he was getting a drink of water, happened to ask him a question. He turned to see who it was and then began to choke. So he was sitting there and he realized this isn't going to work. He decides maybe I should just leave this town, go someplace else where I won't see her again. But as he thought about it even more, but I have to see her. I'm in love, love. And so he leaves and goes off by the riverbank. He's sitting beside the riverbank and he's actually crying. He says, I wish I could get her attention. I wish you could be my wife. I wish I could get what I want. And he hears a little voice say, so do I. And he turns and looks down. And there's a little mole sitting there saying, you're by my house. You're crying. You're making all this noise. I'm trying to sleep. What's wrong with you? Young man says, I'm in love. And the little mole says, yeah, you got it pretty bad. I can tell. What's bothering you? Says, this girl, I love her. I want her as my wife. And the mole sister thinks, huh, have you tried the medicine people? He says, yes, I have. I went to one. He gave me a potion, told me to wear it around my body. It smells so good. But the bad thing is all the bees are attracted to me and they chase me through the village. Another medicine person, I went to them, got potion in my hair. It kind of smelled bad, but when I came walking up, it got worse than it. It smelled like a dead fish, and I had to wash it in the water. Scared both her and her mother. I don't know what to do. And the mole says, I know what to do. You come back here and get me about midnight, okay? You know where she lives, sleeps? She says, yes, I know where the family is. You come get me at midnight. I got to make a potion for you. The young man says, I don't want to try any more potions. The mole says, this one won't work. It's love potion, love magic for you. And so he says, I guess I've got nothing else to try. So he walks off, he leaves. The mole goes back into his house. About midnight, he comes back. That mole's sitting there stirring, blowing on some mixture, puts in a little pouch, says, pick me up, take me to your village. Takes the mole to the village. They walk in, it's dark. He's looking around, says, where's she at? She lives in that house over there. They go to that house and the mole says, put me down. He says, here, drink this. The young man does. Go, go, go, go, go. He says, oh, I feel strange. Oh, he says to her, my head's spinning. What'd you do? What'd you give me to drink? Says, wow, that tree's growing huge. You're the size of a bear. And the mole says, nope, you shrunk. I shrunk you down. You're little like me, like the little people. Here, we're going to go inside. I got another potion to take for you, but I'm going to take this one. I just want you to hold open the back. They go inside. And the mole says, is that her? She goes, yes, she's over there sleeping. And she was sleeping like this. Drool hanging out. And the mole goes, that's her? Okay. So the mole walks up forward, comes up there and says, I'm drinking this potion. Hold open this pouch. Whatever happens, don't say anything. Don't do anything. You'll break the spell and you'll lose her. The mole drinks this potion. Go, go, go, go. And the mole turns into vapor like smoke. Goes up and gets breathed in by that girl. Young man sitting there holding a pouch and looking. After a little while, the girl turns back over. Coughs. Smoke comes back out, lands. Begins to form into the feet and the body of that mole and the young man sitting there. The mole's holding something. When the smoke appears, it's that young girl's heart and it's beating. Puts it in that potion. Closes it up and puts the hand on that guy's face because he's like this. Mole potions, go outside. And they go outside. When they get outside, gives another potion for that young man to drink. He drinks it, grows tall again.
Most pick me up, and they carry him off. When they get out of the village and some distance away, the young man can finally start to speak. He says, I don't believe what you did. You took her heart, it's in his back. I feel it, it's pumping. What did you do? Moses says, I got you her heart. You're gonna wear this around your neck. It's gonna be right beside her. Next morning, she's gonna wake up. She won't wake up, she has no heart. Nope, next morning she wakes up. Her heart's near you, she's gonna come find you. She'll be your love, but she's never gonna leave your side. You better be ready for that. The young man takes the mole back to his house and says, is this true? Is this really gonna happen? Moses says, I guarantee it. You just wait. The young man goes back home. He's laying there, but he can't sleep that night. He's still worried. He can feel that heart beating. It's just freaking him out. He finally decides, I need to tell him. This is just something I shouldn't do. So he gets up the next morning and starts to walk outside. When he comes outside, that girl has come out and she's walking by her mother saying, Mother, I feel so strange. There's something wrong. And the woman says, well, let's go see the medicine person. What's wrong? He says, something missing inside my heart, something I need. And she sees that young man standing over there. I need him. And she ran right towards him, threw his arms around him. And he's sitting there looking at her in shock, says, I don't know what it is about you. I just want to be right beside you. Can I stay right beside you? What are you doing today? Are you going fishing? Are you going hunting? What are you doing today? And he's just looking at her going, oh my gosh, I got the woman I love. Everybody else in the village is shocked. Because they saw this young woman deny everybody. Now she's standing over by this shy young man. They get married. And when they get married, the warriors come up to him. What did you do? What did you do? How did you impress her? He says, the mole. The mole has the most powerful magic. The medicine people hear this and say, no, no, our magic worked. And the mole says, no, no, no. The mole says your magic didn't work at all. But now I got the girl of my dreams. And she's sitting there hanging on and just a smiling. And they go walking off. The medicine people look at each other. Let's go find that mole. And they pick up sticks. Let's get rid of that mole. He's going to take away all our business. And they go running off into the woods. The warriors go to try to help find this mole too because they want that love potion. The mole's sitting there and he hears a bunch of thundering, looks and sees a bunch of warriors come over and says, oh my gosh, he told him. He goes digging underneath the ground. He keeps digging around underneath the ground. They're saying, mole, where you at? Come on up. Come on. We want that love potion. Come on out. And they're beating on the ground. The mole's sitting down underneath hiding. Finally, the warriors give up and they leave. And it's just the medicine people sitting there with their sticks up and they're waiting. Finally, it starts to get dark and they sit down and say, I don't think he's ever going to come back out. The mole does. He peeks his head out and he looks and sees the medicine person. But when he comes out, I'm going to smack him in the head and get rid of him. And the mole went back underneath the ground. And this way, that's why mole stays under the ground, because he still thinks everybody's after him for his love potion. So whenever you're mowing your lawn one time and you set the, that's that mole still trying to hide underneath you because he thinks you got blaze now to try to take him out. And that's the story about why the mole lives under the ground.

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And have a wonderful time with all the summer fun.

0: That's the sound of our single cup coffee brewing machine here at home, and in some households, it's getting a workout.
1: So hook me up to the machine. Microtype is coffee.
0: Well, that guy likes his coffee and the caffeine in it, I'm sure. And the average cup of coffee has a little over 100 milligrams of caffeine in it. The average coffee drinker in this country consumes about 3 cups a day. And according to the government dietary guidelines, healthy adults can consume as much as 400 milligrams of caffeine a day, no adverse health effects. But that is for healthy adults with no underlying conditions like heart or blood pressure problems. And it's not just coffee, however, that's involved when it comes to caffeine.
2: Caffeine can show up in other foods, too.
0: Kansas State University Extension food scientist Karen Blakesley.
2: If you drink iced tea, lots of sodas have a lot of caffeine in them. Energy drinks have a lot of even more caffeine in them. So it's not just from coffee.
0: Very true. For example,
3: would you like to come over for tea?
0: Yes, teas vary widely, though, in caffeine content. 8 ounces of tea can have as little as 20 milligrams up to 120. And then soft drinks. 20-ounce soda can have from 22 to 70 milligrams of caffeine. And then, of course, a relatively new arrival on the scene. The energy drink, yes. Those can range from, say, Red Bull, 8-ounce can, 80 milligrams of caffeine, but then there's at least one 2-ounce drink with 230 milligrams of caffeine in it. Plus, we have currently on the market caffeine-enhanced water and then chocolates and such, so some of us may be unwittingly getting a lot more than the recommended daily limit of 400 milligrams of caffeine. Certainly, per-person caffeine consumption in this country has been growing. One estimate put it at a daily average intake, 1999 at 120 milligrams. By 2010, it was up to 165, 2018, 190, and today's estimates run from 210 to 238. But remember, this is the estimated average per person consumption. So Karen Blakesley says if you're curious about your own actual caffeine intake,
2: the International Food Information Council has what they call a caffeine calculator. It's on their website at foodinsight.org. It gives you some options to choose from to determine how much caffeine you're consuming.
0: There are places in there to type in how much and what type of coffee you drink each day.
2: Even decaf coffee, instant coffee, tea, different types of tea, sodas, energy drinks, and chocolate.
0: And again, that website is Food Insight, all one word, foodinsight.org. It has all things caffeine. Gary Crawford reporting for the U.S. Department of Agriculture.

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0: Has fireplace heat been desired, even needed, with the bitter cold temperatures that started the year in many parts of the country? If this requires firing up a wood fire stove and finding firewood to fuel it, Sky Stevens of the U.S. Forest Service provides this advice.
1: Buy it where you burn it.
0: To help prevent the spread of invasive plant pest and disease from out-of-area locales. As the Forest Service entomologist notes,
1: I'm aware of at least several examples in which there have been identified pests and pathogens which have potential to be very destructive to our ecosystems, forest resources in particular, that have been transported by firewood.
0: She adds it is also helpful to understand local rules and regulations regarding firewood transport, whether at the firewood site or your own residence, including if such transfer is legal. I'm Rod Bain reporting for the U.S. Department of Agriculture in Washington, D.C.

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1: Hi, it's Mike from Shiny Around the Edges. I love Kuzu because it gives everyone a voice.
2: Yeah. One time.

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1: Dreams have never been my friends. 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And since you're gone, I've dreamed of nothing else. 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

Or them that must obey authority that they do not respect in any degree, who despise their jobs, their destiny, speak jealously of them that are free, do what they do just to be nothing more than something they invest in.

Your school cannot tell you what you have to wear. Your school, your school cannot judge you on what your your school cannot tell you what you have to wear, based on your gender. And, again, it doesn't really give answers why or why not. But for me, the answer is it's just flat out unfair. And I don't understand it at all, because if people do that, I mean, what in the world is the point of equal rights then, if people are doing that? I mean, I hate skirts, and I'm a girl, so, you know.

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1: Hi, this is Jenny from Shiny Around the Edges. And wowzers, there's so much to love about Kuzu. I think my favorite thing is hearing my friends on the radio.

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0: me, son. I want the same number again. 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
1: Oh, the same one.
0: Okay.
1: I'm sorry, man.
0: All right, sorry.
1: All right.
0: Okay. False start. 79148, take two.

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1: Ecstasy. A place of fulfillment and fantasies, where your dreams become realities.

0: Ever had opportunity to visit Washington, D.C. in the spring or time that trip to see the basin titled cherry trees in bloom?
1: It's spring. Everyone around the North Temperate world is great to be leaving winter behind. Summer is around the corner. We're all getting up. We're getting excited. And the flowering cherries just offer a tremendous graceful beauty to matching sort of that energy we have here in the springtime.
0: That's the director of the U.S. National Arboretum in Washington, D.C., Richard Olson. The National Park Service oversees and maintains the tidal basin as part of the system of the National Mall and Monument Parks in the district. Yet Olson is quick to point out,
1: it wouldn't have been possible without the United States Department of Agriculture.
0: It was the work of Dr. David Fairchild that provided inspiration as head of the then Plant Exploration Office in the early 20th century, which later became part of what is now the National Plant Germplasm System within the Agricultural Research Service.
1: Dr. Fairchild was instrumental in arranging for and inspiring people to do the gift. He had a garden here in Washington, D.C. He had planted flowering cherries at the attention of First Lady Helen Taft.
0: That introduction of a traditional Japanese custom to the First Lady of the United States.
1: The viewing of cherries is a long tradition. It's been adopted specifically for cherry blossoms. It's called Haname.
0: Coincided with Helen Taft's vision for a music park in what was previously the Mudflats area of Washington, D.C. And further advocacy for cherry blossoms by National Geographic Society board member Eliza Skidmore. And the result?
1: 1912, the original gift of several thousand flowering cherry trees from the people of Japan, the mayor of Tokyo.
0: With the first lady and wife of the Japanese ambassador planting the first two trees in March of that year. Maturity of the trees led to eventual full bloom, and along the way, ornamental cherry trees planted at the White House. And in 1934, the first cherry blossom festival, now held annually. Richard Olson notes the long-standing relationship between the National Park Service and National Arboretum regarding the tidal basin cherry trees.
1: The National Park Service recognizes they have a cherished treasure of cherry trees down in the tidal basin. So when they need help or assistance, we're glad to help. We have a long history. It goes back decades working with the National Park Service. We have botanists that help identify the trees. We have horticulturists that help propagate. We definitely lend our hand to botany and propagation and sharing of cherry trees that we think could be adaptable.
0: This year's National Cherry Blossom Festival takes place March 20th through April 12th. I'm Rod Bain reporting for the U.S. Department of Agriculture in Washington, D.C.

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0: You're listening to KUCULP, Denton, Texas.
1: Kuzoo! I listened to it, and so should you! Kuzoo! Yeah!

0: Since the 1980s, coral reefs around the world have been observed to be slowly turning into bleached white skeletons devoid of life. Climate change appears to be one of the primary causes, but there are others, possibly including sunscreens. I'm Jim Metzner, and this is the Pulse of the Planet.
1: The role that sunscreens play in causing coral reef bleaching is still under investigation.
0: Maya Trotz is a professor of civil and environmental engineering at the University of South Florida.
1: One way to protect ourselves from the sun has been these manufactured sunscreens that contain chemicals like oxybenzone. And the question is, do those impact not just the reef, but other marine life? So there have been studies that look at how they affect algae, corals, mussels, sea urchins, fish. Some places have banned sunscreens that use things like oxybenzone based on some of the studies that have been done. They have considered

0: And your sunscreen is to preventing or blocking the UV radiation.
1: We'll hear about efforts to restore coral reefs in future programs. Pulse of the Planet is made possible in part by the Center for Earth and Environmental Nanotechnology and the National Science Foundation. I'm Jim Metzner.

Hi, this is Brandon from Shiny Around the Edges, Visceral Cuts, Bone Leech, Mirage Music Club, and Inverted Candles. And my favorite thing about Kuzu is hearing myself on the radio.

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Good morning, early birds. The morning mix is here to brighten up your day with an eclectic mix of sounds and rhythms. So grab a seat, relax, and let the music transport you to a place where the worries of the world fade away. Get ready to groove as we embark on this musical journey together.

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Rosalind.

0: Food at home, otherwise known as grocery store food prices, will likely go up this year, but by far less than in recent years. Here's the latest price forecast we have. It's just out from the Department of Agriculture.
1: We're expecting food at home prices to increase by 1.6% in 2024.
0: Economist Megan Schweitzer tracks food prices for the Agriculture Department, and she says right now a food price increase of 1.6% is the most likely educated estimate. Now, yes, it's very early in the year to be absolutely sure of that forecast, but she did tell us,
1: if we were to see 1.6% growth, that would be the lowest we've seen since 2019, when food at home prices rose by 0.9%. And this 1.6% is also lower than really the long-term historical average. Over the past 20 years, the average change in food at home prices has been an increase of 2.7% per year.
0: And of course, 1.6% food price inflation would not only be lower than last year's 5% hike, but also hugely lower than 2022, when shoppers saw grocery store prices increase almost 11.5% in just that one year. Megan says since 2022, though, many things have been happening which have started to whittle away at food price inflation rates.
1: We saw commodity prices ease from their highs in 2022. Energy and fertilizer prices have both come down quite a bit. The Fed has raised the federal funds rate, which helps to temper inflationary factors across the economy, including some of those that impact food price changes.
0: So these factors are behind the forecast for moderate food price growth, not an actual decline in overall food prices, just a decline in the inflation rate. Although Megan says it's not out of the realm of possibilities for prices to actually go down.
1: Food at home prices typically do increase each year, but we have seen a couple of years in the recent past where prices did decline. We saw this in 2016, where prices declined by 1.3%, and in 2017, where prices declined by 0.2%.
0: And indeed, we food shoppers will likely see lower prices than last year for some products, several of them, as a matter of fact. Megan Schweitzer expects
1: pork to decrease by 0.5%. That's the only category that experienced a price decline in 2023. We're predicting a decline of 0.9% for fish and seafood prices, 0.5% for cereals and bakery product prices, and 2.8% for egg prices.
0: And one final note, so far we've only talked about grocery store food prices going up by only 1.6%. But Megan Schweitzer says if you eat out, prepare to pay 5% more this year because of increases in things like labor and energy. Gary Crawford reporting for the U.S. Department of Agriculture.

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1: Well, hello again. Welcome to KUZULP Denton, Texas. You're listening to episode 248 of the number one hits in their stories, and I'm your host, Steve Mason. If you enjoy the music we survey today, please tell a friend or relative about our show, especially those who may have grown up listening to this era of music. We will be here every Monday at 11 a.m. Central. Well, today, let's continue to look at music groups or artists that made it to the Billboard Top 40 just once. And in other words, one-hit wonders. So to paraphrase Casey Kasem from the American Top 40, now, on with the survey.

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1: It was Jimmy Bowen with the Rhythm Orchids with I'm Sticking With You off of the Jimmy Bowen album, which reached the Billboard Top 40 on March 9th, 1957. It did number 14 and stayed on the Top 40 charts for a total of 12 weeks.

was Frankie Vaughn with Judy, which reached the Billboard Top 40 on July 28th, 1958, peaked at number 22, and stayed on the Top 40 charts for 1 week.

It's the Mormon Tabernacle Choir with the Battle Hymn of the Republic off of the Lord's Prayer album, which reached the Billboard Top 40 on September 21st, 1959, peaked at number 13, and stayed on the Top 40 charts for a total of 11.

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Party Lights by Claudine Clark off of her Party Lights album, which reached the Billboard Top 40 on July 21st, 1962, peaked at number 5, and stayed on the Top 40 charts for a total of 10 weeks.

the Mermaids with Popsicles and Icicles, which reached the Billboard Top 40 on December 7th, 1963, peaked at number 3, and stayed on the Top 40 charts for a total of 11 weeks.

was The Cheater by Bob Kubin and the Inman off of their Look Out for the Cheater album, which reached the Billboard Top 40 on February 19th, 1966, peaked at number 12, and stayed on the Top 40 charts for a total of 7 weeks.

the group The People with I Love You off of their I Love You album, which reached the Billboard Top 40 on May 25th, 1968, peaked at number 14, and stayed on the Top 40 charts for a total of 10 weeks.

was the Airport Love Theme by Vincent Bell off of the Airport movie soundtrack, which reached the Billboard Top 40 on April 25th, 1970, peaked at number 31, and stayed on the Top 40 charts for a total of 5 weeks.

the group Uriah Heep with Easy Living off of their Demons and Wizards album, which reached the Billboard Top 40 on September 16, 1972, peaked at number 39, and stayed on the Top 40 charts for a total of 3 weeks.

Satin Sheets by Jeannie Pruitt off of the Satin Sheets album, which reached the Billboard Top 40 on June 23rd, 1975, peaked at number 28 and stayed on the Top 40 charts for 5 weeks. It was a massive hit on the country and western charts.

0: And Ave Maria.
1: It's Dean Friedman with Ariel off of his Dean Friedman album, which reached the Billboard Top 40 on May 21st, 1977. Peaked at number 26 and stayed on the Top 40 charts for 10 weeks. I don't know why, but this is one of my favorite songs.

the biggest disco hits, Anita Ward with Ring My Bell off of her Songs of Love album, which reached the Billboard Top 40 on May 26, 1979, peaked at number one, and stayed on the Top 40 charts for a total of 15 weeks.

was Chico DeBarge with Talk to Me off of his Chico DeBarge album, which reached the Billboard Top 40 on December 27, 1986, peaked at number 21 and stayed on the charts for a total of 11 weeks. Chico DeBarge was part of the big group DeBarge.

was The Other Ones with Holiday off of The Other Ones album, which reached the Billboard Top 40 on October 10th, 1987, peaked at number 29, and stayed on the Top 40 charts for a total of 4 weeks.

It was Timothy B. Schmidt with his song Boys Night off of the Timothy B. album, which reached the Billboard Top 40 on October 24th, 1987, peaked at number 25, and stayed on the charts for 5 weeks. Timothy Schmidt replaced Randy Meisner in the group Poco, and then also replaced Randy Meisner in the group The Eagles. Well, that concludes this week's survey. I really hope you enjoyed hearing these one-hit wonders from the rock and roll era. I want to thank Koozie for allowing us to have this time together each week, as well as thanking you, the listener. And if you enjoy the songs from this period, tune into the Vinyl Revival Hour, hosted by my friend Curtis Smith, each Sunday evening at 6 p.m. Central. And also listen to Reverend Paul's Dream Mix on Thursday nights at 9 p.m. And please stick around for our second show, Anything You Can Do, I Can Do Better, where we will listen to hits from the Billboard Top 40 and a cover of that song by another well-known artist. This is KUZU LP Denton, Texas. And remember, you can only see the light if you open your eyes.

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1: Hello again. Welcome to KUZU-LP, Denton, Texas. You're listening to episode 187 of Anything You Can Do, I Can Do Better, and I'm your host, Steve Mason. Well, today we will survey the top songs of a specific year in two music categories, the Pop Top 40 and Adult Contemporary. For this week, we'll be looking at those songs at the top of all the charts of the year 1964. Well, I could have filled up the whole hour with just Beatles and Supreme songs, but I did just a little bit of juggling to get more artists in the mix. We'll be using the charts tabulated by Billboard for each of the categories and choosing the top songs. So to paraphrase Casey Kasem from the American Top 40, now on with the survey.

was The Girl from Ipanema by Stan Getz and Astrud Gilberto off of the Getz Gilberto album, which stayed at the top of the Billboard Adult Contemporary charts for 2 weeks and stayed on the charts for 9 weeks in 1964.

It was Manfred Mann with Doo Wah Diddy Diddy off of the Manfred Mann album, which stayed at the top of the Billboard Top 40 charts for 2 weeks and stayed on the charts for 12 weeks in 1964.

four seasons with Ragdoll off of their Ragdoll album, which stayed at the top of the Billboard Top 40 charts for 2 weeks and stayed on the charts for 11 weeks in 1964.

I Get Around by the Beach Boys off of their All Summer Down album, which reached the or stayed at the top of the Billboard Top 40 charts for 2 weeks and stayed on the charts for 13 weeks in 1964.

was My Guy by Mary Wells off of the Mary Wells Sings My Guy album, which stayed at the top of the Billboard Top 40 charts for 2 weeks and stayed on the charts for 13 weeks in 1964.

Barbara Streisand with People off of her People album, which stayed at the top of the Billboard Adult Contemporary charts for 3 weeks and stayed on the charts for 15 weeks in 1964.

The Beatles with I Feel Fine off of the Beatles 65 album, which stayed at the top of the Billboard Top 40 charts for 3 weeks and stayed on the charts for 11 weeks in 1964.

was the Animals with The House of the Rising Sun off of the Animals album, which stayed at the top of the Billboard Top 40 charts for 3 weeks and stayed on the charts for 10 weeks in 1964.

Was Oh Pretty Woman by Roy Orbison off of his Oh Pretty Woman album, which stayed at the top of the Billboard Top 40 charts for 3 weeks and stayed on the charts for 14 weeks in 1964.

What was Love Me With All Your Heart by the Ray Charles Singers, not to be confused with Ray Charles, off of the Something Special for Young Lovers album, which stayed at the top of the Billboard Adult Contemporary charts for 4 weeks and stayed on the charts for 13 weeks in 1964.

That was the Supremes with Baby Love off of their Where Did Our Love Go album, which stayed at the top of the Billboard Top 40 charts for 4 weeks and stayed on the charts for 12 weeks in 1964.

Al Hurt with Jabba off of his Pops Goes the Trumpet album, which stayed at the top of the Billboard Adult Contemporary charts for 4 weeks and stayed on the charts for 12 weeks in 1964.

was Chapel of Love by the Dixie Cups off of their Chapel of Love album, which stayed at the top of the Billboard Top 40 charts for 3 weeks and stayed on the charts for 11 weeks in 1964.

That was There I've Said It Again by Bobby Vinton off of his There I've Said It Again album, which stayed at the top of the Billboard American Adult Contemporary charts for 5 weeks and stayed on the charts for 13 weeks in 1964. Can Bobby

0: No, it's Can't Buy Me Love by the Beatles off of their A Hard Day's Night album, which stayed at the top of the Billboard Top 40 charts for 5 weeks and stayed on the charts for 9 weeks in 1964.
1: They lie in boot hills all through the West. The outlaws, the gunslingers, the Billy the Kids, and worse. Say a fellow like the coward that shot Bill Hickok in the back. There's always one like that in every time of history. Most of them were varmints. But every once in a while, in one of them, there may have lived a man. He lay face down on the desert sand, clutching a six gun in his hand. Shot from behind, I thought he was dead, for under his heart was an ounce of lead. But a spark still burned, so I used my knife, and late that night, I saved the life of Ringo.
2: Ringo,
1: I nursed him till the danger passed. The days went by, he mended fast. And then from dawn till setting sun, he practiced with that deadly gun. And hour on hour, I watched in awe. No human being could match the draw of Ringo. One day we rode the mountain crest, and I went east, and he went west. I took to law and wore a star, while he spread terror near and far. With lead and blood he gained such fame, all through the West they feared the name of Ringo. I knew someday I'd face the test, which one of us would be the best. And sure enough, the word came down that he was holed up in the town. I left the posse out in the street, and I went in alone to meet Ringo. They said my speed was next to none, but my lightning draw had just begun when I heard a blast that stung my wrist. The gun went flying from my fist, and I was looking down the bore of the deadly 44 of Ringo. They say that was the only time that anyone had seen him smile. He slowly lowered his gun, and then he said to me, "We're even, friend." And so at last I understood that there was still a spark of good in Ringo. His retreat. He turned and stepped into the street. A dozen guns spit fire and lead. A moment later, he lay dead. The town began to shout and cheer. Nowhere was there shed a tear for Ringo.
2: Ringo.
1: The story spread throughout the land that I had beaten Ringo's hand. And it was just the years, they say, that made me put my guns away. But on his grave, they can't explain the tarnished star above the name of Ringo.

Papa's Ringo by Lauren Green off of his Bonanza album, which stayed at the top of the Billboard Adult Contemporary charts for 6 weeks and stayed on the charts for 10 weeks in 1964.

That was Gail Garnett with "We'll Sing in the Sunshine" off of her "My Kind of Folk Songs" album, which stayed at the top of the Billboard Adult Contemporary charts for an amazing 7 weeks and stayed on the charts for 17 weeks in 1964.

That was the Beatles again with I Want to Hold Your Hand off of the Meet the Beatles album, which stayed at the top of the Billboard Top 40 charts for 7 weeks and stayed on the charts for 14 weeks in 1964.

was Everybody Loves Somebody by Dean Martin off of his Everybody Loves Somebody album, which stayed at the top of the Billboard Adult Contemporary charts for 8 weeks and stayed on the charts for 14 weeks in 1964.

Was Louis Armstrong with Hello Dolly off of his Hello Dolly album, which stayed at the top of the Billboard Adult Contemporary charts for an amazing 9 weeks and stayed on the charts for 21 weeks in 1964. Well, that concludes this week's survey. I really hope you enjoyed hearing these top hits from 1964. I want to thank Kuzu for allowing us to have this time together each week, as well as thanking you, the listener. And if you enjoy the songs from this period, tune into the Vinyl Revival Hour, hosted by my friend Curtis Smith, each Sunday evening at 6 p.m. Central. And also listen to Reverend Paul's Dream Mix on Thursday nights at 9 p.m. Central. And of course, listen to my first show, The Number One Hits in Their Stories, each Monday morning at 11 a.m. Central. This is KUZU LP Denton, Texas. And remember, you can only see the light if you open your eyes.

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1: Hours in it.
2: Man, they need a word.

0: It's called the Dead Zone, a large stretch of ocean just off the coast of Louisiana. Virtually nothing lives or grows here because of the lack of oxygen in the water. I'm Jim Metzner, and this is the Pulse of the Planet. There are lots of other bodies of water with low oxygen around the world, but none quite so large as the Dead Zone. Excessive amounts of nutrients in the water cause microscopic plants to bloom, die, and use up all the oxygen.
1: Nutrients come from a variety of sources, especially nitrogen. It really comes from a lot of different sources within the landscape.
0: Dr. Dave Whitall is with the National Oceanic and Atmospheric Administration's Center for Coastal Monitoring and Assessment.
1: The primary source of nitrogen in the Gulf of Mexico watershed is agriculture, so runoff from chemical fertilizers used to grow crops, as well as from manure from animal production. But there's also other sources of nitrogen, such as human waste that is processed through wastewater treatment plants. There's a component of air pollution, so our car exhaust and our power plant exhaust eventually comes back down to Earth. There's nitrogen involved in that. So it really is a multiple source pollutant that makes management of this problem a lot more difficult than if it was just coming from one source. For example, agriculture, one solution would be just to apply less chemical fertilizer in the watershed. Of course, that's going to have impacts in terms of the productivity of the area. You can't obviously stop using fertilizer or your crops won't grow. But there's certain management practices, such as making sure to apply your fertilizer at the correct time of year. There's different crop practices in terms of when you plow your fields that can reduce the amount of nitrogen that make it into the river. So there's really a variety of ways that you can reduce nitrogen and phosphorus. And as those nutrients go down, we would also expect the Dead Zone to decrease in size.
0: We'll hear more about the Dead Zone in future programs. Pulse of the Planet is made possible by the National Science Foundation. I'm Jim Metzner.

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1: Shit.
0: Bow.
2: Bow.
0: I'm not the one. I'm not the one. I'm not the one that you play. I'm not the one that you fool. I'm not the one that will stay. I'm not the one you should lose. I'm not the one that you. I am the one that you hold. I'm not the one that will fold. I am the one that will run it with pole. Yeah, I'm the one that lift you up. I'm the one that hold it down. I am the one that you miss. I am the one you think about. I'm not the one that you play.

0: the one that you play. I'm not the one that you fool. I'm not the one that will stay. I'm not the one that you should lose. Yeah.
1: That you should lose.
2: Go. Go.
0: Shit.
2: Shit.
0: Bow.
2: Bow.
0: I'm not the one. I'm not the one.
3: I'm not the one.
0: I'm not the one.
3: I'm not the one.
0: I'm not the one.
4: I find many people are interested in what I would call the pursuit of happiness.
5: Not missing what you're doing now to get to the goal. Feeling totally what you're doing now.

0: sure, but the second half was, I think the first half was off. We could...
1: Gardeners, been doing some overwinter prep work to have your garden ready for this spring? See if this compares to this overwintering garden prep checklist from Cynthia Domenghini of Kansas State University Extension. If you haven't yet,
2: clean up any remaining debris, leaves, and plant material that has died back.
1: Removing debris reduces overwintering pest and plant diseases, both in the soil and in plant materials.
2: You can put that in your compost heap if you have one, as long as you do turn pile regularly so that it will heat up.
1: Just don't compost debris that contains known plant disease.
2: If you're not sure, it's probably best just to dispose of that debris that you know has diseases on it.
1: Perhaps, gardeners, you have also cleaned garden tools in preparation for the spring.
2: Shovels and rakes, get any dirt off of those, sharpened pruners and metal shovels.
1: I'm Rod Bain reporting for the U.S. Department of Agriculture in Washington, D.C.

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1: Just the neighborhood, good hello from happy listeners here on the near west side of Denton. Thank you so much for this Sunday night show. All the music is wonderful. We are very grateful. This is T. Swift and E. Medina saying thank you. We're sending love for the beautiful vibes and sounds tonight on Kuzu. Thank you so much.
2: Yeah, it is 3 o'clock, and you're listening to KUZULP 92.9 FM in Denton, Texas, streaming everywhere else at www.kuzu.fm. Good afternoon. This is the Law of FM, and I'm your host, RB. What is going on, everybody? It is friggin' hot outside, and horror of horrors, I walk into the studio, and I usually turn on, like, a fan that's in here. Well, the fan is missing, and so somebody please bring it back or something. Anyway, got a great show for you lined up. We're going to start the hour out doing some rock, and we're starting off at 432 Hertz by Florist. Go figure.

From Minnesota, that was Lana Leon with a song called Isabel. And that song can be found, along with roughly 100 and others, roughly about 100, could be more. These were all artists who gave up demos and unused tracks and alternate takes and live recordings and things like that, and compiled them into a fundraiser album to combat La Migra and to help those who had been affected by that surge, jail fund to help with cost for anybody else who had been affected by that, the victims' families and such like. Still a worthy cause, right? Avail yourself to go find something like that. Prior to that, Aerials from Toxicity. That was System of a Down. Prior to that, Pellegrin, a song called Eons, and that's from a forthcoming album called The Curse of Neftar, which is a long fantasy story about this great black orb that rose up from the prehistoric sea Tethys, which covered modern-day Persia. That's forthcoming, and that song was called Eons. Before that, Humulus, which will be their fifth album, Smuggler's Cave. That was a track called Rise and Fall. Prior to that, Mighty Mighty Deftones with RX Queen from White Pony, and that track featured Scott Weiland from Stone Temple Pilots at that time. And we started off with a track called 432 Hertz by a band called Florist from an album called Adrift, and that is also forthcoming. So, hey, what's going on, everybody? This is 92.9 FM KUZU. I am your host, RB, and this is The Law of FM again. And we're going to continue with things just a little bit here. It's kind of gauge where everybody's at, what you guys up to. How many of y'all went out to the record show that we partnered up with and recycled books and records for this fundraiser? And it looked like I was there maybe 3 hours, kind of browsing aimlessly and running into people. And I did buy a couple of albums. Everything's Different Now by Till Tuesday and The Friends of Mr. Cairo by John and Vangelis, if you must know. You know what? I'm going to continue with this track and check this out, man. There was the band is called Alcazar, and they're from Portugal. Lisbon, Portugal is where they're at. And this is a track that featured there were numerous musicians from like all over the place, mostly from Africa, from Africa and the region. And the original track was, I believe it was, it featured bits and pieces of Jello Biafra, whose words were used to recite a poem by the revolutionary Egyptian poet Ahmed Farouk-Nim. And this is a remix of a song called Yamalak, featuring Jello Biafra. And this was a remix done by a Cape Verdean artist named Skuru Pichadu. And let's go ahead and do that thing right now. And then we'll come back in a short while. Enjoy.

0: for. We are the marchers! We are the marchers! We are the marchers! We are the marchers! We are the marchers! We are the marchers!
1: Today there's a lot of drones. I'm gonna sing you a song today, the drone.

Not quite yet. 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This is Law of FM. I'm your host, RB, and that's enough of that racket. All right. Hey, I told you it was going to be like an hour or so. That there was from Cult of Luna's debut album. That was a track called Beyond Fate. Prior to that, Slayer with Stain of Mind from Diabolus in Musica. Probably not one of their better albums, but Slayer, man, come on. Prior to that, Etheraz. From the album Villain, that was Blood Drunkard. Etheraz, they're based out of Olympia, Washington, but they're all Persian, and they sing in Persian. Before that, Chaos Descent, another band from Iran. That was the Apathetic Age from the album A Nuclear Dawn. And then before that, Iron Bird by 3XOJ featuring Ahmed Muin. Okay, so Ahmed Muin, he has this charity, this program that he has done within the within the Gaza Strip, which is Gaza Bird Singing. That's the name of it, the name of the charity. But he and some 14 other Swana artists from Southwest Asia and North Africa. His name is Menno, I think. From Marseille, France, and he put together these numerous tracks, and he got in touch with Ahmed Muin Abu Amcha, that's his full name, and decided he was going to represent produce all these tracks and offer it as a fundraiser for Gaza Bird Singing, which I believe is still an ongoing thing. Please, I hope so. I mean, because, you know how that goes. And, of course, we started off with Yamalak with a Skuru Fichadu remix of Alcazar featuring Jella Biafra. Before that, that Cult of Luna track, I was going to play something else, and so far I've pushed it further down the list, and I may dump the song entirely for the day because there are just other things going on, this palate cleanser right here. From Andrew Saw from the album American Rough. This is Gorgeous Things. Gorgeous Things. Gorgeous Things.

حالي عم سافر M-E No A One way ticket through time and space. Catching up on my feelings, self-believing, feathering my nest, guiltless rest, getting things off my chest. Calming my mental chatter, anahata, watering my soils, undimming my light. Straightening my spine, singing lullabies, dancing with my devils, upgrading levels. As I sit and listen to my intuition, not by myself,

All right. That was from Lebanon, Yal Solon, with a track called Yali. And I've been hearing about her for a little while. She was this young multimedia artist in Lebanon, and it turns out that I had a track already pre-existing on a collection, Beirut and Beyond 10 Years compilation, for the curious. But yeah, that was sweet. That was fun. I like that a lot. I'm gonna have to track her down or find more of her stuff. Prior to that, All right, the thing is, I gave up tobacco several days ago, so I'm still kind of, you know, adjusting. Anyway, Blinker the Star from the album Eight of Hearts. That was a track called Living Proofs. And prior to that, Storm Corrosion, the project between Michael Ockerfield from Opeth and Stephen Wilson from Everything Else. If you listen to my show, you know that I'm playing some kind of Stephen Wilson somewhere. So far, they have one album, and they may be working on another album before too much longer. And then prior to that, Andrew Saw from Chicago, from the album American Rough. That was Gorgeous Things. And hey, this is KUZU 92.9 FM in Denton, Texas. Streaming KUZU.FM. I'm your host, RB, with The Law of FM, and got a few more things going on here. So it's Monday, and here's what's going on the schedule today at this moment. So 6 to 7 will be Chris Abray with Eat Your Radio, and he always gets the party going at 6 because you just got to get a party started. But tonight, we have, I believe tonight, it's a new show, new producers. I'm sorry, their names escape me right off the bat, but the show is called BCH Radio. And from what I understand, they may be doing something similar to some of what some of us other two-hour show holders do. So I'm looking forward to that. And of course, 8 to 10, or that's at 8 to 10, and then 10 to midnight, it's Topher with Brains of Paradise. And let's continue with Nazira, a singer from Istanbul. This is Knuckles and Flames.

0: Denton's Own. I cannot hear a thing. Denton's Own. Ah, Denton's Own. Assisted living. Fronted by Shane and Camilla, real good friends of Kuzu. That was from their brand new album, Bridges Without Chasms. And that's a deep cut called Parking Lot. Probably my favorite on the album so far. Just got a copy of it. I think I ordered it, and then the next day it was, you know, sitting outside of my doorstep, which leads me to believe that they might live very close to me. Anyway, it's a wonderful, great album, and these guys are so cute and they're so fun, and man, I just really dig them, and I have not seen them play live yet, man. I should remedy that. Yes. Prior to that, Brown Horse from the UK. English folks. Doing some alt country there. That was a track called Oblivion from an album called Total Dive. And I hope to get a couple of those albums before too long. I'm really liking what I'm hearing. Before that, Squirrel Flower with her new album, Say a Prayer to the Gods of Getting Going. That's happening shortly. That was a track called Not Me. And started off that little set with Nazero with a track called Knuckles in Flames. Hey, this is The Law of FM, and I'm your host, RB, and yeah, if you're still here, you know that I, you know, shook things up with some heavy stuff like for an hour, and then we kind of switch gears and we kind of chillified just a bit, because that's the way my brain works, and that's what I listen to all kinds of stuff, and I play all kinds of stuff, and I'm going to play some more. Right. I'm going to play some live tracks, and then that may be it for the show today. Starting off with Michael Penn, somebody I've been trying to get on the show forever in a day, and I finally got a live version of a track called By the Book, recorded in Philadelphia. Here we go.
1: This one is sort of a waltz, so you can waltz if you want to.

Oops. That was Fighters of the Foos. Winnebago, that was a live track that was recorded last year. Prior to that, Hercules by Midnight Oil originally appeared on the Species Deceases, or was it Bird Noises? One of the EPs. They're from Australia. Anyway, that was recorded in 1990. Hercules from the live album Scream in Blue. And then prior to that, you heard By the Book by Michael Penn. And it is now straight up 5 o'clock, and I should tell you that this is KUZULP 92.9 FM in Denton, Texas. 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And fun at times. All right, I got to get out of here. And you guys be good. And we'll do this again next week. All right. Thanks so much for listening and for supporting KUZU. And we'll see you out in the world. Y'all take care. Bye.

I just wanna open up. I just wanna open up. I just wanna open up. I just wanna open up.

0: When it comes to food price inflation,
1: we've got pretty good news to report today.
0: Yes, we do. USDA economist Megan Schweitzer says the good news is in the government's Consumer Price Index report covering what happened to food prices last month.
1: Overall, we continue to see inflation slow across both of the major categories of food for both groceries and restaurant prices.
0: Grocery store food prices in February did go up, but by a barely perceptible 0.1%, leaving those prices only 1% higher than February a year ago. Among the reasons for the low food price inflation rate, Schweitzer says, first, many farmers are getting lower prices for their crops and livestock, but also
1: we've seen prices of some of the inputs to food products come down, like fertilizer and gas, from their peaks in 2022.
0: The CPI report says some grocery store food products are actually selling for less money than they did a year ago, including eggs, fish and seafood, pork and dairy products. Gary Crawford for the U.S. Department of Agriculture.

Jesus.

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1: 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You are my mainstay. And I have a thought for you. It should only come from Kuzu, and that is this. Don't wait until you stop feeling bad to be happy. Rock on!

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